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0: 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I'm Victor Forman. A couple short pieces next before a very tuneful string quartet by Russian composer Alexander Borodin in about 12 minutes.
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0: 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The famous interrupted intermezzo movement from Béla Bartók's Concerto for Orchestra. After this, guitarist brothers Sergio and Odair Assad perform the Chorus No. 5, titled Alma Brasileira, by Brazilian composer Heitor Villa-Lobos.

The Intermezzo Introtto, or Interrupted Intermezzo, Fourth Movement, from Béla Bartók's 1945 Concerto for Orchestra. Susanna Malki conducted the Helsinki Philharmonic. And before that, guitarist brothers Sergio and Odier Assad performed the Chorus No. 5, titled Alma Brasileira, by Brazilian composer Heitor Villa-Lobos, here on listener-supported CAP Radio in Sacramento. I'm Victor Forman. A full string quartet by Alexander Borodin is next. 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Two melodies from the Fantastic String Quartet No. 2 from 1881 by Alexander Borodin were used as the basis for new songs in the Broadway musical Kismet in the 1950s. And because of that, Borodin won a Tony Award in 1954, 67 years after he passed away. Well, here is that entire quartet performed appropriately by the Borodin String Quartet.

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0: Melodies from the second and third movements of that string quartet from 1881 were used as the basis for new songs in the 1953 Broadway musical Kismet, and won the composer, who died in 1887, the Tony Award in 1954. That was the String Quartet No. 2 by Alexander Borodin, performed by the Borodin String Quartet. I'm Victor Forman with your Afternoon Classical here on Cap Radio. I've got a short symphony from a mid-1700s English composer next, and Gary Vercelli will have an evening of excellence in jazz tonight from 7 until midnight.
1: Hey, do you like great music? 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
0: I'm Victor Forman. I've got a cello concerto next for unobtrusive listening in your unwind time after your day. 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This is Haydn's Cello Concerto No. 2. Maria Kliegel is the cellist, and she performs with the Cologne Chamber Orchestra.

0: Haydn's Cello Concerto No. 2 from the Cologne Chamber Orchestra and cellist Maria Kliegel. 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I'm Victor Forman, a piece for solo guitar, and a famous Pavane by Maurice Ravel are next. And Gary Vercelli is coming up at 7 o'clock with an evening of excellence in jazz until midnight.
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0: 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Maurice Ravel's famous Pavane for a Dead Princess after this sonata by Domenico Scarlatti, performed here by Elliot Fiske.

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0: Maurice Ravel's 1910 Pavane for a Dead Princess, Yoel Levy conducted the Atlanta Symphony Orchestra. And before that, guitarist Elliot Fisk performed a sonata by Domenico Scarlatti here on listener-supported Cap Radio Classical and Jazz. I'm Victor Forman, and in a moment are my final two pieces for the night. 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
1: Bach didn't name them the Brandenburg Concertos, and Handel didn't come up with the Harmonious Blacksmith either. And what about Beethoven's Emperor Concerto, the Haydn Symphony called The Bear, and Tchaikovsky's Polish Symphony? I'm Stephen Pythman. 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
0: Saturday afternoon at 4 and again Sunday at 2 here on Cap Radio. 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The second movement, Longing, from the Concerto for Cello and Strings from 2008 by composer Dobrinka Talakova, will take you right into jazz at 7 o'clock. But first, these are three minuets for strings by Giacomo Puccini from the Orchestra of the Auvergne.

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Welcome into Excellence in Jazz. Yours truly, Gary Vercelli, with the music. We started tonight with Eric Alexander and a tune called Touching. And just before that, The Long Way Home from pianist Danny Grissett and his trio from the album Travel Log. A lot of good music ahead, including new releases from Doug Webb and Enoch Smith Jr. Also something special from Bria Skonberg. So stay with me. Up next, here's Dr. Denny Zeitlin at the piano.

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1: Here's a tune from the 60s, originally done by Sonny and Cher, and it's jazzed up here by Bria Skonberg. The beat goes on.

A little Beatle jazz for your Tuesday night. Michael Wolff with Mike Clark and Leon Lee Dorsey. And we heard With a Little Help from My Friends. Before that, Tanya came from Cal Jader's album, Soul Sauce. And this is Excellence in Jazz from CAP Radio Classical and Jazz. 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Here's flutist Haruna Fukuzawa.

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0: Coming up, Art Blakey and the Jazz Messengers right now. This is Boz Scaggs.

Jimmy Van Heusen's Like Someone in Love, played by Art Blakey and the Jazz Messengers. This is Excellence in Jazz from Cap Radio Classical and Jazz. 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

0: That is Bay Area legend Mark Levine. He would have turned 88 yesterday. And that's Kathy from his album Off and On. And before that, the girl from Ipanema, played by Harry Allen. And we heard from the girl from Sao Paulo before that, Iliana Ilias with Rio and her album Made in Brazil.
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0: She's been a background singer with many great rock acts, and now she's in the foreground. This is Kat Russell with Blue Turning Gray Over You.

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Great jazz by jazz greats and Bill Evans with Baubles, Bangles, and Beads. Before that, George Cable's composition, a.k.a. Reggie, played by Wayne S. Scoffery in Wayne's album, The Humble Warrior. 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Here's the very latest from pianist Miki Yamanaka.

0: That's called Scamento from Monty Alexander's most recent album, A Jamaican in Paris. And before that, the latest from Bobby Watson, we heard On the One.
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0: the late Pat Senatore with Wayne Shorter's composition, Night Dreamer. And before that, Charlie Parker's segment reworked by Kenny Barron and Dave Holland. 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

That's pianist Mark Seals from his album People and Places, featuring Ernie Watts on tenor saxophone. And before that, gospel song came from guitarist Mike Stern. This is Excellence in Jazz from CAP Radio Classical and Jazz. 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Here's a Blue Note classic from Freddie Hubbard. This is called Luana.

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That's a great new album from Elliot Kane's Quintet. We heard Permanent Revolution from the album Furiosity. It reminds me of a mid-60s Blue Note sound, but it's brand new. And before that, a classic on Blue Note. The album was Hubcap from Freddie Hubbard. 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Tell a friend. Here's a Dave Brubeck composition with lyrics added by vocalist Janice Siegel. This is Unsquare Dance.

0: Broadway Bossa Nova from Dave Brubeck's album Jazz Impressions of New York. And before that, Unsquare Dance, composed by Dave Brubeck, sung by Janice Siegel of the Manhattan Transfer. Her new album is called The Art of Vocalese.
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0: Here's Sonny Rollins' East Broadway rundown from Mike Clark's group.

That's what we mean when we say excellence in jazz, Joe Farnsworth with Prime Time. And before that, the latest album from drummer Peter Erskine and Company, we heard David's Blues. At the top, Sonny Rollins' East Broadway Rundown, reimagined by Mike Clark, featuring Patrice Rushen on piano. And this is Excellence in Jazz from CAP Radio Classical and Jazz. 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

0: Love that tune. That's Doug Webb with Calvin Is Here from his album Watch Your Step. And Jabim's This Happy Madness came from Denise Donatelli's latest album, Take My Breath Away. It's Excellence in Jazz here from Cap Radio Classical and Jazz.
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0: Coming up, the late Yusef Lateef with a classic. Right now, here's Brad Meldow and Pat Metheny.

0: Yusef Lateef recorded live at Peps in Philadelphia. We heard Roji. And before that, Say the Brother's Name came from Pat Metheny and Brad Meldow.
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0: You know, some people never get down to this end of the radio dial. You can hip them and let them know what's happening here with Great Jazz by Jazz Greats every night, weeknights at 7. And on weekends, we get started a little early at 6 p.m. It's all right here for you, and we hope you're enjoying. This is Elvin Queen with Out of This World.

The latest album from trumpeter Brian Lynch. We heard Luck of the Draw from the album Torchbearers. That was Charles McPherson on saxophone. And before that, Alvin Queen's trio. We heard Out of This World from the album Feeling Good. Hope you're feeling good and hope you'll stay tuned because we've got a lot more great jazz coming this hour. And then at midnight, it's classical music through the night. This is Cap Radio, 88.9 Sacramento and 91.7 Groveland, Sonora. 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

0: That's a Wayne Shorter composition. This is for Albert, played by Russian-born pianist Misha Siganov. Before that, trumpeter Tom Harrell with I Don't Know in Tom's album Visions. Great jazz by jazz greats. You've got it right here on Cap Radio.
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a Strata East recording from the 60s from trumpeter Charles Tolliver with Herbie Hancock on piano. That's called Lil's Paradise. Before that, John Beasley's big band, the SWR Big Band, featuring John, and we heard Concentric from his album Invisible Piano. And this is Excellence in Jazz from Cap Radio Classical and Jazz, coming up at midnight. Classical music through the night. Coming up next, Miles Davis.

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1: You, the composers, or the arranger, and it was Justin Holland. And I never heard of Justin Holland, so we looked up Justin Holland, and we saw he was a Black American classical guitarist and composer, and we're like, holy cow, this is amazing. Like, how come I never heard of him?
2: That's guitarist Christopher Mallett, who is talking about discovering the music by American composer Justin Holland, one of the first guitar virtuosos in the country. He wrote a lot of music. Most of it has not been recorded or published, but that is changing thanks to musicians like Mallett. He recently released an album dedicated to Justin Holland, and that's where you'll find this piece of music, Variations on L. Mason's Nearer My God to Thee.

Variations on L. Mason's Nearer My God to Thee. It's music by Justin Holland, performed by guitarist Christopher Mallett on Music Through the Night. 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Some more variations with this performance. This time it's Brahms and Haydn. Variations on a theme by Haydn, the St. Anthony Chorale by Johannes Brahms, performed by the Royal Concertgebouw Orchestra.

Variations on a Theme by Haydn, St. Anthony Chorale. It's by Johannes Brahms. Bernard Haitink conducted the Royal Concertgebouw Orchestra on Music Through the Night. From Brahms, we'll head to Beethoven, coming up in just a minute. I'm Jalene Kahn, and I hope you can stick around.

This is the type of music that Beethoven probably would have written for a dinner party. Entertainment music to be played by an ensemble inside of a private home or something like that. But we think that this piece of music might have been destined for at least one stage performance, because Beethoven wrote on the score in a concert. It's an octet for winds by Beethoven, performed by the Netherlands Wind Ensemble.

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An Octet for Winds by Beethoven, performed by the Netherlands Wind Ensemble on Music Through the Night. In 19th century England, Alice Mary Smith was born into a middle-class family who noticed her talent right away. They got her into private lessons, and by the time she was 18, Alice had published her first song. Then she became Britain's first woman to publish a symphony. Here's a selection from the second symphony she wrote. It's the fourth movement from her symphony in C minor.

Alice Mary Smith was a pioneer in 19th century England. We just heard the fourth movement from her symphony in C minor, performed by the London Mozart Players with conductor Howard Shelley. I'm Jalene Kahn. It's always great to listen with you. Thanks a lot for being here. I hope you're doing well.

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Have you ever taken on a project at work or gotten an assignment at school that you knew you were going to ace? You had this in the bag. Whatever your boss or teacher was asking you to do comes so naturally to you. This piece of music was commissioned by someone who requested that Antonín Dvořák stick to his Slavonic style, something that he had been very successful with in the past, and something that came really easy to him. Dvořák embraced these requirements, and as you listen, you can hear the joy and contentment come right through the page. You'll hear the whole thing, this string quartet by Dvořák, coming up in less than a half an hour. Flute and piano play music here by Melanie Bonny.

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That was flutist Tatiana Ruland and pianist Florian Wieck on Music Through the Night. 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Music from the 1995 movie Sense and Sensibility was written by Patrick Doyle. Here's the suite from that film score.

Jane Austen wrote her first novel in 1811. She published Sense and Sensibility anonymously. She had to pay to have it published, and she had to pay the publisher commission. The initial cost to publish this book was nearly a third of her household income, but it paid off for Austen. That first printing sold out, and Sense and Sensibility has been in continual print ever since. That's music from the biggest screen adaptation of the novel, from the 1995 movie Sense and Sensibility, that's The Suite, the film score by Patrick Doyle on Music Through the Night. I hope you're doing well tonight and enjoying the music. It's always nice to enjoy it with you. I'm Jalene Kahn.

Forest Murmurs from Siegfried by Richard Wagner. Zubin Mehta conducted the New York Philharmonic. After the success of Antonin Dvorak's Slavonic dances, he was an international superstar. And it was during this time where he was approached and asked to write a new string quartet. They wanted it to be in that same Slavonic style, an easy task for Dvorak. Here's what he came up with. His string quartet number 10.

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0: That music pretty much marked the start of mature chamber works to come from Antonín Dvořák. String Quartet No. 10, performed by the Emerson String Quartet on Music Through the Night. Thanks for being here to listen and enjoy this music with me. I'm Jalene Kahn.
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This is a symphony written by a composer whose nickname is the father of the symphony. He transformed the genre, really made it all his own. And for generations to come after him, they would look towards him for inspiration. Now, the composer had his own explanation on why his symphonies sounded so different than anybody else's. That theory and one of his symphonies coming up in about 40 minutes.

Summerland by William Grant Still, performed by Bruce Levingston on Music Through the Night. Thanks for being here tonight. It's great to have your company. When Edward Elgar wrote this music, he had yet to achieve any great fame. It would be almost another decade before he was recognized and loved by the public. At the time that he wrote this, his music wasn't earning him enough money to support his family, so he made a living by conducting and teaching while writing during his spare time. Serenade for Strings by Edward Elgar, performed by the Bournemouth Sinfonietta.

An early piece by Edward Elgar, written before his music was really loved by the public. And that's one of his most popular compositions. Serenade for Strings by Elgar, performed by the Bournemouth Sinfonietta with conductor George Hurst on Music Through the Night. We're getting a great variety of music throughout the hour. Coming up, some solo piano music and a Haydn symphony. This is the Beijing Guitar Duo playing a movement from Eight Memories in Watercolor by Tan Duan. It's called Floating Clouds.

Floating Clouds from Eight Memories in Watercolor by Tan Duan. That was the Beijing guitar duo on Music Through the Night. 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

Franz Joseph Haydn is a name that's synonymous with the symphony. He's a composer that was an innovator with the genre, and he thought that that was because he was cut off from the world. Haydn once said that there was no one around to confuse or torment him. His situation forced him to become original. Haydn lived in a rural town working for a royal court for decades, and he was pretty isolated from the big city. That's where he came up with most of his music, including Symphony No. 88.

0: Haydn's Symphony No. 88. 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

You hope that you're going to get the job because you're the most qualified, because you're the most talented, and the best fit for the team. But sometimes you get the job because you're in the right place at the right time. And the person who's most qualified and most talented didn't show up. That's how Dmitri Shostakovich got the job to write this music. The entire story is coming up with the music in about 5 minutes.

The finale from a flute quintet by Franz Schubert, performed by the Martinu Quartet with flutist Robert Stallman. Hi there, I'm Jalene Kahn, and it's really great to have your company. We're going to hear some music by Mozart, one of his symphonies, and then music inspired by Mozart, by another composer. That's all coming up in about a half an hour. Even though this is some of the most famous music by Dmitri Shostakovich, it almost didn't happen. Shostakovich got the job to write music for The Gadfly because the other composer called in sick. He was the second choice to write the music, and boy, was that a good chance offering for him. From The Gadfly, here's The Romance.

You could call Dmitri Shostakovich the John Williams of his day. He wrote a lot of movie soundtracks. And that is some of the music from the Russian movie The Gadfly. We heard The Romance, performed by the BBC Philharmonic Orchestra under conductor Vasily Sinaisky. Some opera music coming up in just a minute, and then still to come, music by Mozart. I hope you can stick around.

In the story, The Girl from Arles, that title character, the girl, never actually appears on stage. The Suite No. 1 from The Girl from Arles by Georges Bizet, performed here by the Mexico City Philharmonic Orchestra, conducted by Enrique Batiz.

0: music from one of the many operas by Georges Bizet, The Girl from Arles. It's the Suite Number 1, performed by the Mexico City Philharmonic Orchestra, conducted by Enrique Batiz. It's a Mozart-inspired set coming up with a Mozart Symphony in just a minute.
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Jukka-Pekka Saaristo conducted the Scottish Chamber Orchestra with Mozart's Symphony No. 32. We'll stick with Mozart for this next performance. It's Potpourri on Themes of Mozart by Louis Spohr, performed by the Academy Chamber Ensemble.

the Academy Chamber Ensemble with Potpourri on Themes of Mozart by Louis Spohr. It wasn't just music for Spohr. If you play the violin, you have him to thank for your chin being a little more comfortable. He invented the violin chin rest, which he originally intended to be something to protect the tailpiece, which apparently he often broke with his vigorous playing. But it caught on and is a standard part of the instrument today. I'm Jillian Kahn. Thanks a lot for listening with me. Have a great Wednesday.

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The string symphonies were written by Felix Mendelssohn between 1821 and 1823 when he was 12 to 14 years old. They're written for string orchestra, that is to say, strings only, except for the 11th, which has some percussion. For a roadmap, you might think of them the same way as, Haydn's early symphonies. They're kind of works in progress in the form itself. They may not seem that remarkable in today's light, given his experience and reference points of the day. They're actually pretty forward-thinking. We'll have this String Symphony No. 4 by Mendelssohn coming up this Wednesday morning. I'm Kevin O'Connor. Good morning.

This is the Composer's Datebook for October 7th. I'm John Burge. As the 20th century drew to its close, some who followed the development of opera were struck by the number of new American operas on American themes. On Today's Date in 2000, one of these new operas debuted in San Francisco. Dead Man Walking, an opera in two acts, was based on a 1993 book by Sister Helen Prejean, a book also made into a successful movie. The libretto for the operatic version of Dead Man Walking was crafted by Terrence McNally and set to music by the American composer Jake Heggie. Midnight, 48, 49, you hear me? An opera based on eyewitness accounts of American prisoners on death row might seem an unlikely topic, but Sister Prejean didn't think so. She said, "I love the way the opera captures essential human conflicts, love or hate, compassion or vengeance, redemption or condemnation. From the beginning, I told McNally and Heggie that I'd trust them to compose the opera if they wove into its center the quest for redemption. They got it, and I could tell by the stillness in the auditorium and the tumultuous applause at the end that the audience also really gets it." Composer's Datebook is produced by APM, American Public Media, in collaboration with the American Composers Forum, reminding you that all music was

from the world of fantastical Japanese animation. That's Joe Hisaishi, Ponyo, on the Cliff by the Sea, played by the Studio Orchestra, the composer playing piano. Good morning, I'm Kevin O'Connor, and we're already halfway through the week here, just about. Today in history, October 7th, 1737, a cyclone caused 40-foot waves that are believed to have killed 300,000 people in Calcutta, India. In 1492, Columbus missed Florida when he changed course. And 1763, George III of Great Britain issues the Proclamation of 1763, closing lands in North America, north and west of the Alleghenies, to white settlement. Here's the Blacksmith's Tune by Bent Halberg. And our Halberry, I guess it is, Jorma Panula with the Scandinavian Brass Ensemble.

Bent Hollaberg, and that was a blacksmith tune. You could certainly pick up on the anvil chorus there, right? Jorma Panula, Scandinavian Brass Ensemble. I'm Kevin O'Connor from Adolphe Adam's full-length ballet, La Jolie Fille de Grand, The Pretty Girl of Ghent. It was originally intended to be the Grand Paris debut vehicle for the legendary Italian ballerina Carlotta Grisi. A cautionary tale of romance, temptation, and moral redemption is basically the plot. Surmisal. And this is Beatrix Dance. Adolphe Adam, Andrew Morelia, is conducting the Queensland Symphony Orchestra.

That was Beatrix Dance, a lively piece from Adolphe Adam's full-length ballet La Jolie Fille de Gand. And that was Andrew Morelia conducting the Queensland Symphony Orchestra.

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A beautiful cascading guitar performed there by Xuefei Yang, a work by Francisco Torrega called Memories of the Alhambra, one of the more popular pieces for a guitar repertoire. I'm Kevin O'Connor, and as an adolescent, Felix Mendelssohn's works were often performed at home with a private orchestra for the associates of his wealthy parents amongst the intellectual elite of Berlin. When he was a mid-teen, 12 to 14, Mendelssohn wrote 12 string symphonies for such concerts. These works were ignored for over a century. They're now recorded occasionally and played fairly often in concerts. Here is a string symphony number 4 by Felix Mendelssohn. Agnieszka Duszmal is conducting the Amadeus Ensemble.

Felix Mendelssohn's String Symphony No. 4, a youthful work, Agnieszka Duszmal conducted the Amadeus Ensemble.

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And that was Consecration of the House, Overture by Ludwig von Beethoven. Personally conducting the premiere of that one at the Emperor's Names Day, attended in person by Emperor Franz II. Coming up next, we'll have Johan Halvorsen from Olden Times. Flashback.

That is from Olden Times in Trada. Johan Halvorsen composed that. Naomi Järvi was the conductor with the Bergen Philharmonic Orchestra. I'm Kevin O'Connor. An interesting sports footnote. This day, 1916, Georgia Tech, coached by the legendary John Heisman, defeated Cumberland 222. That's 222-0, achieving the most lopsided score in the history of U.S. college football. I doubt that one's ever going to be withheld. Outdone. Thank you. Outdone. You never know, though. You just never know. Here's from Olden Times, L'Africaine Indian March, Giacomo Meyerbeer, Mikhail Nesterovitz, and the Barcelona Symphony Orchestra.

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Vienna, the waltz, and the Strauss family are inseparable forces. The waltzes of Johann Strauss, senior or junior, weren't just for the ballroom, though. No, they could provide a soundtrack for the era of the Viennese countryside. You know, the beer gardens, the Heurigen. The younger Strauss, in particular, imbued that traditional waltz sound with a new outlook. I always picture those hedonistic gatherings of a bygone era. Well, one famous example, the Kaiser Waltz, is on the way. We'll have it for you in just about a half hour.

Impromptu Caprice. Gabrielle Pernet composed that, and the harp played there by Suzanne McDonald. I'm Kevin O'Connor. It's yourclassical.org. Today in history, 1946, Charles Ives' Second String Quartet premiered, and in 1952, the first bandstand as an American bandstand broadcast in Philadelphia on WFIL-TV. Dick Clark joined in 1955, originally as a substitute host, for he became synonymous with that show. 1955, beat poet Allen Ginsberg read his poem Howl for the first time, I assume out loud, right? I mean, he must have read it to himself while he was writing it. Anyway, that was the public debut of the poem, 1955. Definitive work. Swan Lake, A Lake by Moonlight. Peter Tchaikovsky, Herbert von Karajan, is conducting the Vienna Philharmonic

And that was Lake by Moonlight, famous melody from Peter Tchaikovsky's Swan Lake. Herbert von Karajan conducted the Vienna Philharmonic. Antonin Dvorak's brief residency in New York and Iowa in the late 1800s resulted in an American musical influence as several of his students became the teachers of Duke Ellington, Charles Ives, Aaron Copland, and George Gershwin. Talk about a row of talent. The Polonaise here was written in 1879 during the same period as his Slavonic dances, which helped to establish him as a world-class composer.

Polonaise there from Antonin Dvorak. We heard Antal Doradi conducting the Detroit Symphony Orchestra. 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

Yeah, John T. Work there from Percy Grainger. It's called Mock Morris. Jerry Junkin led the Dallas Wind Symphony. I'm Kevin O'Connor. In 1711, Vivaldi's first collection of concertos was published. It dramatically widened the reputation and influence of the asthmatic red-haired one they called the priest, the red-haired priest. He was likely writing it around 1730, might have been penned during his travels alongside his father throughout Central Europe. Here's a violin concerto by Vivaldi.

Violin Concerto, Antonio Vivaldi, Le Consort Orchestra. Johann Strauss Jr. molded the rhythmic drive of his father's works with another composer, Josef Lanner, known for his lyricism. In this Kaiserwalzer, Strauss is thinking as much in terms of the concert hall as he was the dance hall. It's not possible to waltz to the music of the coda. Well, I mean, I suppose you could, but you'd be off, and the arrangement and patterns of repetition of the waltzes seem to be written with the listener rather than the dance in mind. So we'll call it a combo: Kaiser Walzer, Emperor Waltz, Johann Strauss Jr., Leonard Slatkin leading the Minnesota Orchestra.

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The mood shifts of that piece, a wonderful piece by Gabriela Montero, can probably be explained in the title, Improvisation Number 2, and she was performing it there as well. I'm Kevin O'Connor, and today in history, 1959, the far side of the moon is seen for the first time, courtesy of the USSR's Luna 3 space probe. And 1963, JFK signed the ratification for the Nuclear Test Ban Treaty. Here is As You Like It, yeah, Shakespeare, a suite by Roger Quilter.

0: There's your Shakespeare for the hour, as you like it. Sweet Roger Quilter. Adrian Leeper conducted the Czechoslovak Radio Symphony Orchestra. I'm Kevin O'Connor. It's yourclassical.org.
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music of Alessandro Scarlatti, the father of Domenico Scarlatti, and together the Scarlattis were quite the musical family in Baroque Italy. Alessandro Scarlatti was from the south of Italy, in Naples, and he was really well known for his operas, for his sacred music that he wrote for the Pope in Rome, as well as smaller-scale instrumental works like what you just heard. The Concerto Grosso No. 2 of Alessandro Scarlatti, Fabio Biondi with Europa Galante. Happy Wednesday. Good morning. I'm Mike Nelson. Welcome to Morning Classical here on CAP Radio Classical and Jazz, 88.9 in Sacramento, everywhere on capradio.org and the CAP Radio app. Music now from the time of Schubert, Schumann, Mendelssohn, first half of the 1800s, by a Czech composer from Prague, Jan Kalivoda, although most of his career was actually spent various regions of Germany. Here's the Symphony No. 4 of Kalivoda. We'll hear the Cologne Academy.

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The Symphony No. 4 by a very prolific Czech composer from the first half of the 1800s, wrote literally hundreds of works, vocal, instrumental, church, non-church, operas, symphonies. The Symphony No. 4 of Jan Kalivoda, and we heard the Cologne Academy. I'm Mike Nelson. Hope you're having a great Wednesday morning listening to Morning Classical here from Cap Radio Classical and Jazz. 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Another very prolific composer. This is from Cécile Chaminade, who wrote also hundreds upon hundreds of almost entirely solo piano works. But she wrote a little flute concertino at request from the Paris Conservatory. And early in her career, she wrote a different concert piece, this one, of course, featuring her own instrument, the piano. Here's the Concertstück of Cécile Chaminade. Danny Driver is our soloist with the BBC Scottish Symphony Orchestra.

0: The concert piece for piano and orchestra of Cécile Chaminade from France in the 1880s. Danny Driver was our soloist along with the BBC Scottish Symphony Orchestra. Some very awesome, very famous Dvorak in just a second.
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Just so much great orchestral writing. There's so many different colors, great melodies, the cellos, the trumpets, the English horn for the briefest moment, and that's the only time the English horn even plays in the entire symphony. Ah, such good music. The first movement of the Symphony No. 8 of Antonín Dvořák, Raphael Kubelik and the Berlin Philharmonic, that recording from 1966. Good morning. Happy Wednesday. Hope it's going great for you so far. I'm Mike Nelson. Welcome to Morning Classical here on Cap Radio Classical and Jazz, 88.9 in Sacramento and everywhere on capradio.org and the Cap Radio app. This was originally for just one solo violin, one person trying to sound like they're actually about 17 different people. It's considered one of Bach's most difficult, most masterful, most Bachian pieces of music. And because it's so good, a bunch of other instruments usually steal it and play it on theirs instead. So here is the chaconne from the Violin Partita No. 2 of Johann Sebastian Bach, played by Hopkinson Smith on lute.

Some musicologists say that some of the overwhelming gravity of that piece of music comes from the fact that Bach wrote it just after the death of his first wife, and this was his musical, emotional response to that. And the time period does match up, but whatever the reason, it is widely considered one of Bach's most masterful pieces that he ever wrote, originally just for one solo violinist. But tons of other instruments want in on the game, so that was the chaconne from the Violin Partita No. 2 of Johann Sebastian Bach, played by Hopkinson Smith on lute. I've got three more pieces all in a row, all inspired by Bach's music from around the world. We've got Brazil, then Canada, then Australia, and that is all next here on Morning Classical from Cap Radio Classical and Jazz. 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The event includes a 6-course meal with wine by Michael David. More information at Zelda's Gourmet Pizza on Facebook. We start in Brazil with the preludio from the Baquianas Brasileiras No. 4 of Heitor Villa-Lobos.

0: Three pieces from around the world, all inspired by Johann Sebastian Bach. That was from Australia, The Reinvention No. 1 by Elena Katz-Chernin, inspired by a little keyboard ditty by Bach. Before that, inspired by Bach's Prelude in C major, we had the Prelude in C sharp major by Canadian Chili Gonzalez, real name Jason Charles Beck. And that was Alessandra Ott performing. And then before that, Brazil, all over the board there. Brazilian pianist Nelson Freite with the Preludio from the Baquianas Brasileiras No. 4 of Heitor Villa-Lobos.
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0: And now just an awesome orchestral piece to really get us going this morning. It's quiet for about a minute, and then it just really cooks. Here is Les Préludes by Franz Liszt, played by the Chicago Symphony Orchestra.

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Just awesome orchestral writing. Great brass playing from the Chicago Symphony Orchestra, led by George Schulte. That was Les Préludes, a symphonic poem of Franz Liszt. A little bit calmer next. This will be a little mini piano quintet from Florence Price. Next on Morning Classical from Cap Radio Classical and Jazz, where we get support from the Yuba Sutter Symphony, presenting pianist Jürgen Hollick, performing Rachmaninoff's Third Piano Concerto on October 17th at 7 p.m. and October 18th at 4 p.m. at St. Andrew Church in Yuba City. More information at ysos.org. 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

0: We think it's from the 1930s, but honestly, we only know this from an unpublished handwritten manuscript. We don't know when or where or why it was written, or even if it's done, because it's a little unusual to finish kind of with that slower movement there. Whatever the case it is, we do know that it's by Florence Price, and we do know that we did not find it until long after she was gone. A little mini quintet for piano and strings from Florence Price, Michelle Kahn on the piano with the Catalyst Quartet.
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0: This was one of the catchier melodies, or even just chord progressions from the entire Baroque era. Everyone would have known it back then. Still sounds pretty catchy today. Here's the Concerto Grosso La Follia from Francesco Geminiani.

that melody, La Folia, was used in everything from simple one-person background music at your local tavern in Europe to, well, fancy concerto grossos like the one you just heard, and it was popular for hundreds of years in the 16, 1700s. A concerto grosso based on La Folia by Francesco Geminiani, and we heard the King's Violins. We're off to Scotland next here on Morning Classical from Cap Radio Classical and Jazz, 88.9 Sacramento and everywhere on capradio.org. This has all of the swagger that you'd expect from, I don't know, kilts and bagpipes and general Scottish pride. And then we've got A Quiet Night in the Streets and then a couple other pretty dancey things. It's four Scottish dances from Malcolm Arnold, Dallas Wind Symphony performing.

from English composer Malcolm Arnold. He took a little musical tour around his own United Kingdom. He's got Cornish dances, he's got Welsh ones, Irish ones, but the ones you hear the most and the ones that are by far the most fun are the four Scottish dances of Malcolm Arnold, Jerry Duncan leading the Dallas Wind Symphony. We've got one of the earliest famous works for winds at all. That's next here on Morning Classical from Cap Radio Classical and Jazz, 88.9 Sacramento, 88.7 Sutter, 91.7 Sonora, Stockton, Modesto. 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And we get support from the Yuba Sutter Symphony, presenting pianist Jürgen Hollick performing Rachmaninoff's Third Piano Concerto on October 17th at 7 p.m. and October 18th at 4 p.m. at St. Andrew Church in Yuba City. More information at ysos.org. If Franz Joseph Haydn is considered to have invented the string quartet, then Anton Reicha is considered to have invented the wind quintet. Here's his second one, and you'll hear the Albert Schweitzer Quintet.

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0: The Wind Quintet No. 2 by the guy considered to have invented the entire concept of the Wind Quintet in the early 1800s. That guy would have been Anton Reicha, and we heard the Albert Schweitzer Quintet. We've got a full Mozart piano concerto for you in about 9 minutes, and another just famous piece of music that we all just agree is famous, but no one's really quite sure why. That's next.
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0: Here is the Light Cavalry Overture of Franz von Suppe.

0: light cavalry would have been about the equivalent of going out to just go see a movie in the late 1800s in Vienna. Not like the biggest Christopher Nolan blockbuster, but just you're going out for a good time. Well, light cavalry was a little light opera that was the equivalent of that carefree good time that you're going to go out and have. And that was the overture to light cavalry, music of Franz von Suppe, the Royal Philharmonic Orchestra. Full Mozart Piano Concerto is up next here on Morning Classical from Cap Radio Classical and Jazz. 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An evening of music celebrating the culture and emotion of Dia de los Muertos. 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
0: With pianist Mitsuko Uchida and the English Chamber Orchestra, here is Mozart's Piano Concerto No. 19.

Mozart at just the height of his piano concerto and overall musical powers in the mid-1780s in Vienna. Mozart's Piano Concerto No. 19, Our Mozart, was Mitsuko Uchida, joined by the English Chamber Orchestra. From a full Mozart piano concerto to a full, short, early Haydn symphony next, here on Morning Classical from CAP Radio Classical and Jazz. 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Information at inconcertsierra.org. Here is the Symphony No. 32 of Franz Joseph Haydn. You'll hear the Austro-Hungarian Haydn Orchestra.

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1: Make sure to like have melodies and, you know, that we can use this and make it accessible for the people, which can be a very good command or a very, you're going to be a repressed command. Now, some people really made the best of it, and there's a couple great trumpet concertos from this era. The better known one is by Alexander Arutunian, but written right at the same time is this one, the trumpet concerto of Alexandra Pakhmutova. We'll hear B.B. Black with the Moscow Chamber Orchestra.

from the 1950s from Soviet composer Alexandra Pakhmutova, born in 1929, and she is still around to this day, almost 100 years old. That was trumpeter B.B. Black with the Moscow Chamber Orchestra, the Trumpet Concerto of Alexandra Pakhmutova.

0: one of the best symphonies ever to come out of Sweden. And in fact, you're listening to Sweden's Gothenburg Orchestra in 1983, performing a symphony dedicated to them by their music director from back in 1915, the Swedish composer Wilhelm Stenhammar. A very Swedish performance of Stenhammar's Symphony No. 2 is today's Midday Masterpiece at 2 p.m. I'm Mike Nelson. That will do it for me. Jennifer Reason is next for your midday. Hope you enjoy. Have a great rest of your day.
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0: John O'Connor at the piano, playing the music of another John, Irish composer John Field, born in 1782, particularly known for his piano works. That's his piano sonata in B major. We've got a wonderful classical guitar concerto coming up for you in about 10 minutes. I'm Jennifer Raisin. Good morning. Wonderful to be starting another beautiful day with you. Thanks for tuning in. This is Cap Radio Classical and Jazz.
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0: Here's a duo for flute and piano from American composer William Grant Still.

two very different works from two composers who are alive and writing at the same time and also a very different part of the world. Rafe Vaughan Williams and his Running Set, which was a dance den at the time that, yes, was very high-stepping and hundreds of people could do it at once. That's James Judd with the Royal Liverpool Philharmonic. Prior to that, we were with a homesick William Grant Still, longing for his southern marshland while traveling, his bayou home. That's Alexa Still on flute and Susan DeWitt Smith on piano. I'm Jennifer Reason. 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And thank you. This next work is called Concierto del Sur, Concerto of the South. This composed by Manuel Ponce. See what you think.

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Concierto del Sur for guitar and orchestra, Concerto of the South, aptly named, it's very much our South, by Mexican composer Manuel Ponce, born there in 1882. Your soloist today, Pablo Sainz Villegas and the Philharmonic Orchestra of the Americas. A Scottish fantasy coming up to kick off next hour. Stay tuned. 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

0: Hilman Susato, Renaissance composer, born somewhere in the early 1500s. Records, of course, are a little ambiguous back then. That was a dance in the Moorish style. Jerry Junkin led University of Texas Wind Ensemble. Prior to that, a movement from William Grant Still's Symphony No. 4 marked moderately fast. That's the Philadelphia Orchestra. Well, stay tuned. We've got a Scottish fantasy, we've got a Venezuelan waltz, a Colombian suite, and so much more next hour. Stick around.
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0: Here's Max Brooks' Scottish Fantasy featuring the Royal Philharmonic.

0: the lovely violinist Anikiko Myers joining the Royal Philharmonic Orchestra with Jesus Lopez Cobos conducting for Max Brooks' Scottish Fantasy. Well, stay tuned. We are leaving Scotland and heading to South America next. I'm Jennifer Reason, your midday host. Thanks for listening. 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
0: And Victor's got a wonderful midday masterpiece for you today, the Second Symphony from Wilhelm Stenhammar. Stay tuned for that. Well, I'm Jennifer Reason. We are off to Colombia. Here's a suite from Gentil Montaña that captures a traditional waltz-like dance from that country.

0: two works from South America that are very close to the traditional waltz. In fact, that was a Venezuelan waltz. The third from Antonio Lauro, Natalia. That was Zhufei Yang on classical guitar. Prior to that, a bambuco, which is very similar to the waltz, a traditional dance from Colombia. That's set by Gentilo Montaña and performed by José Antonio Escobar. I'm Jennifer Reason. This is Cap Radio Classical and Jazz, where we're honoring the past and embracing the future. Schubert is next.
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0: Paul Lewis takes the stage for this rondo from Franz Schubert.

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0: That rondo is the fourth movement of Schubert's Piano Sonata No. 20, 13 minutes in its own right. That's Paul Lewis at the piano.
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0: Well, coming into our lunch hour, we've got Haydn's Symphony No. 99 right at noon. But before that, we've got some Liszt, his very famous Mephisto Waltz No. 1. Here's Chicago Symphony.

0: Faustian music from Liszt, Mephisto Waltz number 1, George Schulte leading the Chicago Symphony. 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
0: I'm Jennifer Reason. Here is the 99th Symphony from the great Haydn.

0: No one wrote more symphonies than Haydn. He just had a knack for it. With triple digits coming in well over 100, this was the 99th Symphony No. 99 in E-flat major with the Neville Mariner and Academy of St. Martin in the Fields. Well, speaking of symphonies, the 1915 Symphony No. 2 by Swedish composer Wilhelm Stenhammar was recorded in 1983 by the orchestra to whom he dedicated it. And that recording and piece is today's Midday Masterpiece at 2 p.m. with Victor Forman.
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0: the one and only Yu Zhuang joining Michael Tilson Thomas and the San Francisco Symphony for the Scherzo from Concerto Symphonique No. 4, that composed by Henry Litoff, born in the United Kingdom in 1818.
1: Hi, I'm pianist and music director Josh Tatsuo Cullen. 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
0: I'm Jennifer Reason, your midday host. Wonderful to be with you. We're 15 minutes away from some Dvorak here on CAB Radio Classical and Jazz. 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More information at sacramentobaroque.org. More on this after we listen. It's a work called La Vega from Isaac Albéniz.

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La Vega. Music inspired by poetry. And in the poem, you're in the Alhambra Palace in Spain, and you're overlooking the fertile plain, La Vega, of Granada, the foothills of the Sierra Nevada. Gorgeous. That music set by Isaac Albéniz. Christopher Parkening on guitar with the London Symphony Orchestra here on Cap Radio.

neoclassical, and jazz. 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More information at sacmetrocable.tv. I'm Jennifer Reason. One more for you this hour before we enjoy some Vivaldi. Here's the Scherzo from Dvorak's Symphony No. 5. It's the Czech Philharmonic.

0: The Scherzo from Dvorak's Symphony No. 5, the third movement. Václav Neumann leading the Czech Philharmonic Orchestra. I'm Jennifer Raisin. You've got lots of great music to look forward to next hour. We've got Vivaldi. We've got a handful of little Bach pieces, some Schumann and more. Stick around.
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0: Here's a whirling, busy flute concerto from Vivaldi, La Notte, The Night.

Vivaldi's Flute Concerto No. 2, La Notte, the night. Not the warm, romantic, lovely evening that some composers might conjure. No, the restless, unsettled, possibly even a bit nightmarish type of night. Lisa Beznashuk joining the English concert with Trevor Pinnick conducting. This is Sweden's Gothenburg Orchestra in 1983, performing a symphony dedicated to them by that orchestra's music director, Swedish composer Wilhelm Stenhammar. He actually dedicated that back in 1915. This recording of Symphony No. 2 is today's Midday Masterpiece at 2 p.m. with Victor Forman. I'm Jennifer Reason, your midday host. We've got two selections by Bach up next. We'll start with Yo-Yo Ma.

0: Two selections from Johann Sebastian Bach, his Little Fugue there, Little Fugue in G minor, performed by the Canadian Brass. Prior to that, the great Yo-Yo Ma on cello with the prelude to Cello Suite No. 1. I'm Jennifer Reason. Chamber music next. Stay tuned. 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
0: Well, there's no way around it. A piano and four string players is just a delightful combination. See what you think of Robert Schumann's Piano Quintet.

some chamber music for your Wednesday afternoon. Leif Ove Andsnes joining the Artemis Quartet to make a nice number 5. That's Robert Schumann's Piano Quintet in E-flat major. I'm Jennifer Raisin.

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0: That's the London Symphony Orchestra with Festival at Baghdad from Rimsky-Korsakov's Scheherazade. I'm Jennifer Reason, handing off to Victor Forman for your midday masterpiece, Second Symphony from Wilhelm Stenhammer. Have a great and a safe rest of your day.
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Sweden's Gothenburg Symphony Orchestra recorded in 1983, performing a symphony dedicated to them by a composer who was also that orchestra's music director in 1915, Swedish composer Wilhelm Stenhammar. That was his Symphony No. 2, with Nemi Järvi conducting, for today's 2 p.m. Midday Masterpiece from CAP Radio in Sacramento. Tomorrow's Midday Masterpiece will be the Felix Mendelssohn Piano Trio No. 1. Well, good afternoon. I'm Victor Forman. Lots of great music coming up. I've got a Franz Liszt piano concerto in about 18 minutes and some symphonic Alexander Glazunov just before that. And that is right after these two short pieces. Geneva Canemason performs a movement from a piano sonata by Haydn after this Bagatelle by Ukrainian composer Valentin Silvestrov, performed here by a pianist born in Kyiv, Ukraine in 1993, Dmytro Choni.

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Geneva Kanamason performed that opening movement from the Piano Sonata No. 48 by Haydn. And before that, Kyiv, Ukraine-born pianist Dmytro Chony

performed a bagatelle by a Ukrainian composer, also from Kyiv, Valentin Silvestrov, who relocated to Berlin when the bombing began in Ukraine these few years ago. I'm Victor Forman. A scherzo from Alexander Glazunov is next, and Gary Vercelli hosts an evening of excellence in jazz tonight from 7 to midnight here on Cap Radio in Sacramento. 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Here is the second movement scherzo from Russian composer Alexander Glazunov's Fourth Symphony from 1893, which he described as subjective impressions of myself. Tadaki Otaka leads the BBC Welsh Symphony Orchestra.

0: The second movement scherzo from Russian composer Alexander Glazunov's Symphony No. 4. Tadaki Otaka led the BBC Welsh Symphony Orchestra. 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
0: 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I've got a Franz Liszt piano concerto next. 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

0: Sviatoslav Richter was the soloist there, and Kirill Kondrashin conducted the London Symphony Orchestra. The Piano Concerto No. 2 by Franz Liszt, here on listener-supported CAP Radio in Sacramento. I'm Victor Forman. A couple short pieces next before Edvard Grieg's Suite of Norwegian Dances.
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0: 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More information at sacramentobaroque.org. A stately dance from a Tchaikovsky opera after this killer tango by American composer Sonny Kompanek, performed here by the Canadian Brass.

0: A Polonaise from the opera Eugene Onegin by Tchaikovsky, Christoph von Duchnigny conducted the Cleveland Orchestra. And before that was the Canadian Brass. They performed the Killer Tango by American composer Sonny Kompanik here on a listener-supported Cap Radio Classical and Jazz.
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0: I'm Victor Forman. I've got some Norwegian folk dances next. 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A big seller in the 19th century was sheet music for piano duet that people could play at home. And foreign folk-flavored music was especially popular. And so that was the form that Edvard Grieg originally composed his Norwegian dances for piano duet. But here they are in a later orchestrated version with Paavo Järvi leading the Estonian National Symphony Orchestra.

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0: Written originally for piano duet and based mostly on folk tunes he found in a book, those were Edvard Grieg's Norwegian Dances, with Paavo Järvi conducting the Estonian National Symphony Orchestra. Here on listener-supported CAP Radio, Classical and Jazz on KXPR in Sacramento. I'm Victor Forman. Antonio Vivaldi is next, Beethoven after that, and Gary Vercelli hosts an evening of excellence in jazz tonight from 7 until midnight.
1: 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Composer Robert Schumann once said, to compose music, all you have to do is remember a tune that nobody else has thought of. The tune that caught Antonio Vivaldi's ear was the virtuosic trill of the goldfinch. He wrote a flute concerto that imitates the bird's distinctive song, and it's coming up on Sunday Baroque this weekend.
0: Sunday Baroque airs from 7 to 11 a.m. every Sunday morning here on CAP Radio. Well, here is some Antonio Vivaldi. Simon Standage is the violinist in the Violin Concerto No. 8, and with Trevor Pinnock leading the English concert.

0: You heard the Violin Concerto No. 8 by Antonio Vivaldi, with Trevor Pinnock leading the English concert, and Simon Standage was the violin soloist, here on your afternoon classical from CAP Radio in Sacramento.
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0: I'm Victor Forman. Beethoven is next, followed by a work for piano and orchestra by a contemporary of Beethoven, who was also a cousin to Mozart's wife. 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This is the opening movement to one of Beethoven's most popular symphonies, his Symphony No. 7, here in a period instrument performance by the Revolutionary and Romantic Orchestra, led by John Elliott Gardiner.

0: The opening movement of Beethoven's Symphony No. 7. John Elliott Gardiner led the revolutionary and romantic orchestra in that period instrument performance here on listener-supported Cap Radio Classical and Jazz. A work for piano and orchestra next, followed by a wonderfully tuneful late work by American composer Florence Price.
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0: 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Nikolai Demidenko is the piano soloist, and Sir Charles Macaris conducts the Scottish Chamber Orchestra.

A concert piece for piano and orchestra by Carl Maria von Faber. Nikolai Demidenko was the piano soloist, and Sir Charles Macaris conducted the Scottish Chamber Orchestra here on listener-supported Cap Radio Classical and Jazz. I'm Victor Forman. A charming and tuneful work by American composer Florence Price is next. 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Well, here are two important American composers in this one piece of music. Florence Price composed this piece for solo piano, and then after she died, her friend, composer William Grant Still, made this orchestration. This is Dances in the Canebrakes, with Mei-Ann Chen conducting the Chicago Sinfonietta.

0: Silk Hat and Walking Cane was the title of that last piece from the suite of three Dances in the Cane Breaks, composed originally for solo piano by Florence Price in 1953 and orchestrated that same year after she passed by William Grant Still. Mei Yan Chen conducted the Chicago Sinfonietta here on listener-supported CAP Radio Classical and Jazz in Sacramento. I'm Victor Forman. Cellist Yo-Yo Ma performs Rachmaninoff next, followed by Frédéric Chopin for piano and orchestra, and the famous Adagietto movement from Gustav Mahler's Fifth Symphony in about 20 minutes. And later, Gary Vercelli hosts an evening of excellence in jazz tonight from 7 until midnight.
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0: Daniil Trifonov at the piano in a movement from a Frédéric Chopin piano concerto after this. Cellist Yo-Yo Ma and Emmanuel Axe at the piano perform the second movement to the Sonata for Cello and Piano by Sergei Rachmaninoff.

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0: The third movement, Rondo, from Frédéric Chopin's Piano Concerto No. 1. Mikhail Pletnev conducted the Mahler Chamber Orchestra with Daniil Trifonov at the piano. And before that, cellist Yo-Yo Ma and Emmanuel Ax at the piano performed the second movement of the Sonata for Cello and Piano by Sergei Rachmaninoff here on Cap Radio Classical and Jazz.
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0: I'm Victor Forman. Perhaps the most famous symphonic movement Gustav Mahler ever composed is next, followed by a 20th century sextet for strings, piano, horn, and clarinet in about 10 minutes. We get support from the Sacramento Region Community Foundation, helping businesses invest in local nonprofits and engage employees in giving across the capital region. 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